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Corn Incubus, Three Doors Down and From Ashes to New, coming your way this hour. It's Glenda, and if you're looking to score the very last pairs of Rock Royalty passes, I'll let you know how you can do that right after Tim Montana with Break Me Down on the Blitz.

0: Rock Station 99.7 The Blitz, Tim Montana, it's Glenda, and what in the allergy season is going on right now? I don't know what is going on with my eyes, my throat. I'm sure you can hear it, but the water just keeps coming down my eyes. I cannot get it to stop, so I'm ready for just this really hot weather to get here so that I can complain about that too. But if you are looking to go to Sonic Temple, you don't have your passes yet, well, there are still a few ways to win them, and at the Morning Blitz, we're going to have your very last shot at the last free pairs of rock royalty passes on the planet. So, and Sonic Temple is only 5 days away. So make sure you're listening this Monday, Tuesday, and Wednesday for your chance to score them. Because if you listen the following week, you're going to be a week past Sonic Temple. So start listening this Monday. They're going to have passes for Thursday. Tuesday is going to be passes for Saturday. And Wednesday, we're going to have your final shot at Sunday passes. So nobody knows how Goose, Kelly, or Thick they're giving away. Only that they're going to. So you're going to want to be locked into the Morning Blitz all next week for your chance to score those rock royalty passes to Sonic Temple Art and Music Festival from your Rock Station 99.7 The Blitz. Stone Sour up next.
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0: Three Doors Down on your rock station, 99.7 The Blitz. It's Glenda, and tonight is the very last tour to the temple. It's finally come to an end. So if you haven't made it out to any yet, it's not too late. It's going down tonight over at Alumni Pub in Canal Winchester from 9 to 11 p.m. with Ronnie Hunter. So Tour to the Temple presented by Buckeye City Motorsports. If you haven't stopped out yet to score those four-day general admission passes to Sonic Temple, you still have your chance to do it tonight. Plus, Bud Light, they're giving away four pairs of single-day VIP tickets for each of the 4 days. 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So get out there, go score those tickets if you haven't got to yet. I want to see you there at Sonic Temple, 5 days away. Let's get into Bill Murray up next.
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What's going on? Happy Saturday night. It's Glenda. I have 3 days, Grace, I Prevail, and Papa Roach coming your way this hour. Right now, Bad Omens, Dying to Love on the Blend.

0: Evan the Blitz, Bad Omens, it's Glenda, and you can catch them headlining Incarceration July 18th, that Saturday. But before we get to that, we have to make it through Sonic Temple, and we're going to be your after-show soundtrack. So make sure you're checking out the Blitz Sonic Temple Rewind. So it goes down each night after Sonic Temple, starting at 11 p.m. We're going to be playing tracks from the artists we saw live at Sonic Temple that day. But if you want to go to Sonic Temple, your very last tour to the Temple Stop is going down tonight with Ronnie Hunter, and it's presented by Buckeye City Motorsports. You can join Ronnie over at Alumni Pub in Canal Winchester from 9 to 11 p.m. So it's still not too late. What time is it right? 9:14. You still have time to make it over there to win those four-day stadium general admission passes she's giving away. So let's check in with her right now.
1: Hey, it's Ronnie Hunter, and it's getting wild in Canal Winchester. I'm at Alumni Pub till 11 tonight for the sixth and final stop on the tour to the temple. Huge thanks to Evan and Sean and the entire crew for throwing down the finale party, and big love to Buckeye City Motorsports for powering the whole damn tour. We've been getting you registered for a shot at four-day Stadium J passes to Sonic Temple, and this is your last chance to get in on it before next weekend. We're here till 11, so the sooner you get here, the more chance says you've got to win. And if you win one of my games, you get to choose, grab a gift card, or boost your odds with an extra entry into the grand prize drawing. 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

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It's Glenda, and it's May, which means it's Mental Health Awareness Month. If you didn't know, a lot of people, 1 in 4 adults and children, will be diagnosed with a mental health issue, and it's very important to me. I am very open, and the only way you can break past the stigma is by talking about it. I suffer from anxiety, depression, and suicidal ideation. I have since as far as I can remember. It's not easy to go at it alone, but if you ever need help and you don't know who to talk to, well, help is available 24/7 through the just by texting or calling 988. It's the Suicide and Crisis Lifeline. Someone is always there to talk to you, and I say that because I Prevail, they deal with a lot of mental health in their songs. But something that helps me get through it is concerts. Any concert makes me feel better. So if you want to score some tickets of your own, well, all you have to do is just text the keyword 5, so you can go catch 5 Finger Death

0: 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A Trayu up next.
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Black Veil Bride, Shine Down, and Black Sabbath coming your way this hour. It's Glenda, and if you're looking to score incarceration passes, I'll let you know how you can right after the warning with Kerosene on the Blitz.

0: 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The warning, it's Glenda. And if you are looking to score those incarceration passes, it's so easy. All you have to do, we're going to be giving away a pair of weekend general admission passes to incarceration over at the Ohio State Reformatory going down July 17th through the 19th. And all you have to do is participate in the Blitz feedback forum. 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Take a few minutes only. That's it. A few minutes. Rate Blitz Rock, and then you're automatically going to be registered for those incarceration tickets from Your Rock Station 99.7 The Blitz. And Ronnie, she's over at the Alumni Pub, ready for your tour to the Temple ticket. She's there until 11, so you still have time to stop out there to score your Sonic Temple ticket. So let's check in on her right now.
1: Hey, it's Ronnie Hunter, Canal Winchester, officially off the rails tonight. I'm live at Alumni Pub till 11 for the final stop on the tour to the Temple. 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

0: Black Veil Brides on your rock station, 99.7 The Blitz. It's Glenda, and they just dropped a new album yesterday titled Vindicate. So if you haven't had a chance to check it out yet, I strongly encourage you to do so, because it's one of those albums you can listen to from start to finish and not skip a song. It's that good. So I'm so excited they finally released some new music. But if you are into that, you're into not skipping any songs, or you just want to listen to your music through without any commercials, well, check out our big-ass chunk of nonstop Blitz Rock. 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Let's get into Eva Under Fire up next.
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Your very last shot to score rock royalty passes is coming up this week, and I'll let you know when to listen. It's Glenda and Pantera, Shine Down, and Ozzy all on the way this hour right now. Poppy, Amy Lee, and Courtney LaPlante with End of You on the Blitz.

0: 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Poppy, Amy Lee, and Courtney LaPlante. It's Glenda, and we are officially 5 days out to Sonic Temple with headliners like Bring Me the Horizon, Tool, Shinedown, and My Chemical Romance. You might not want to miss out this year. So if you didn't have your luck at any tour that the temple stopped, or you've been calling in and you haven't won yet, there's still time. Starting this Monday, you're going to want to listen in to the Morning Blitz, because they are going to have your very last shot at free pairs of rock royalty passes on the planet. So you're going to want to listen in Monday, Tuesday, and Wednesday. 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

down on your rock station 99.7 The Blitz. It's Glenda, and they will be live at Sonic Temple in 6 days. I cannot believe we are already here. It feels like it flew by, but took its sweet time getting here. But I'm excited. It's going to be a great week. Lots of music. But if you need other events and shows to go to, you're trying to fill up the calendar for the rest of the summer, and you haven't been over to theblitz.com to check it out, or you can also just text events to 1-800-821-99700, and we're going to send the link straight to your phone, so it's always in the palm of your hand. 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

take you straight over to the page so you never have to worry about missing your next show or event. I hope you had a great night. I will be back in tomorrow for Mother's Day. So this is your quick reminder. If you still need to grab a card or a scratch-off lottery ticket or even flowers, whatever you have to do, grab it now before it's too late. 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When you're

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2: The San Diego Zoo's Safari Park is home to two platypi. 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
2: Or would it be platypuses? 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

0: What's up? It's Full Metal Jackie, and I am so excited to say the metal is back on the Blitz. That's right. Sunday nights from 10 to midnight, I'll be bringing you 2 hours of hard and heavy. Don't miss it.
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1: The San Diego Zoo's Safari Park is home to two platypi. 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
2: I don't know.
1: Or would it be platypuses? 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
1: Dennis, yes, I know grammatically platypuses is correct. 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
1: 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Oh, we can't say that word. 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
2: 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Here's what's happening on this week's show.
3: There's a new government savings plan that pays newborn babies $1,000. It can grow over time into a sizable amount. But most parents have no idea they need to opt in for their kids to get the free funds. We'll explain the details.
4: So it's in the child's name, and it's, you know, their money, basically, so the parent can't take it. But it is kind of a no-brainer, really, for someone to take the government up on this.
3: Then, an expert says focus and attention are related to a calm, quiet mind. We'll have the story.
5: Basically, what we showed is that attention can be improved by helping the brain turn down that background noise so that the important signal really stands out.
3: Those two interviews and more are coming your way on this edition of InfoTrack. Stay tuned. The show begins right after this.
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2: 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Here's your host, Chris Whitting.
3: New parents may soon have a brand new way to start building wealth for their kids, right from birth. But how do these new Trump accounts actually work? And are they a smart move? Well, let's find out. Joining us is Luke DeLorme, Director of Financial Planning at Tableau Wealth. Let's start at the top. Very briefly, what exactly is a Trump account and why was it created?
4: Trump accounts are a new type of account for children. It's kind of like a blend of a traditional IRA versus a taxable account versus a Roth IRA, all things that people might be familiar with. Basically, it's a new savings vehicle that starts as early as birth for newly born children. So it's a new opportunity for people to save for their kids.
3: And these accounts begin at birth. How unusual is that compared to other savings vehicles?
4: Well, traditional retirement savings vehicles like IRA or Roth IRA require somebody to have earned income. So they have to have some sort of job. So like you could start a custodial Roth IRA for your teenager if they had babysitting income. But if you have a baby, a one-year-old or a two-year-old, it's not likely that they're going to have a lot of earned income. These new Trump accounts allow for people to put money into an account, which ultimately is meant to be for their retirement starting at age zero, which, again, if you're thinking about investing and the importance of compounding over the long term, that's the potential power of these vehicles, is that by starting at age zero, even with small amounts of money, by the time someone gets to 60 or 65 years old, there's a potential for a lot of compounding.
3: Obviously, we're just trying to learn the basics of this. And so my next question is, what is the growth period? And why is this a defining feature of these accounts?
4: The way that these accounts work is that from ages 0 to 18, they have a unique set of rules relative to other accounts. So this is what they're calling the growth period. So it begins when the child is born and ends on December 31st of the year before when they turn 18. During this period, contributions are allowed, the investments are restricted, and distributions are generally prohibited. So you're not allowed to take money out during those first 18 years, and that's the growth period.
3: And there's a $5,000 annual cap. If you're working for someone, how does that fit into that?
4: Yeah, so parents are allowed to contribute up to $5,000 to their child's new Trump account. Another potential benefit here is that employers can choose to contribute up to $2,500 to a child's account, and that's actually a tax deduction for the employer. So what would be great to see is, as an employee benefit, people to start contributing to these accounts for employees' children towards that $5,000 annual limit.
3: Why are contributions from governments or nonprofits treated differently from the individual contributions?
4: Contributions from governments or nonprofits would be not subject to the $5,000 annual limit, so they could potentially put in other contributions. I think we need to get some more clarity from the IRS on what exactly that means, because I think that most of the contributions that I foresee into these accounts are going to be from an employer or from parents.
3: Just comparing to Roth IRAs in terms of tax treatment, how does a Trump account compare to that?
4: A Roth IRA, you put money into, it grows tax-free, and then after age 59 and a half, as long as it meets certain conditions, you can take out your money tax-free. The Trump accounts will not be tax-free distribution, so it's not as

0: advantageous when you ultimately take the money out. The money that goes into a Trump account, the dollars that are put in maintain that basis, so you can get those dollars back tax-free. But the growth in the account is actually going to be taxed more like a regular IRA. So it's going to be taxed as ordinary income when you take it out. So the real opportunity here for young people or for people who have young children is the idea of potentially taking some money and putting it into this, and it's really for retirement. But one option is after the growth period, when the child reaches age 18, presumably they don't have a ton of income at that time. They could take this money, which will come out as ordinary income, but they could convert it into a Roth IRA, pay the income taxes when someone is 18 years old, and then let it grow as a Roth IRA. So leaving it in the Trump account, it's not going to be as advantageous from a tax planning standpoint because it's all going to be taxable income when it comes out. But if you take advantage of it, you know, work with your accountant to come up with a good strategy there, or your financial planner to come up with a good strategy around converting it to a Roth IRA, it could end up being a very valuable retirement planning tool. Probably the most interesting thing about these accounts is that for any babies born between 2025 and 2028, the government is offering to put $1,000 in, so it's kind of a no-brainer for people to take them up on that.
1: Can the parent, if they want, just grab that money out of the account if they need some money, or is that locked into the child?
0: It's locked in because, and again, it has to stay in the account until they're 18. So it's in the child's name, and it's, you know, their money, basically, so the parent can't take it. But it is kind of a no-brainer, really, for someone to take the government up on this. And $1,000 isn't a ton of money, but, you know, over time, it will compound if it's invested in the stock market. One of the great things about this also is that the only investments that are allowed in these accounts look like they're going to be really kind of plain vanilla U.S. stock market kind of investments. So something like the S&P 500 index. What this does is it creates, you know, more of an ownership society. So obviously there's this question about people are sort of gravitating towards socialism, for instance, and away from capitalism. And one of the reasons is that there's so much wealth being concentrated at the top. Well, wealth is concentrated because of ownership, right? Because people own businesses and the wealth tends to concentrate towards the people that own those businesses. Well, by giving every single person $1,000, that's going to represent ownership in those businesses, which is ultimately what $1,000 ownership in the S&P 500 is. Everybody gets to share in the growth of those businesses. You know, I think that that's a really potentially valuable thing for society, that everybody will get to share in that wealth creation of those businesses. And so, you know, there's really nothing else like it to be given $1,000 free for a baby and, you know, let it grow to whatever it is. And even if it's not a ton of money, people will get to see that they have that money in the stock market when they're 18 years old, and hopefully they hold it until, you know, they're 60, and then it becomes really much more meaningful.
1: How do the Trump accounts compare to the 529 plans when it comes to saving for college? Can you compare them?
0: Yeah, 529 plans are really going to be a more practical vehicle in terms of saving for college. And the reason for that, again, is the Trump accounts are going to be treated more like an IRA after age 18, which, again, an IRA being a retirement account, everything that you take out of it is taxable income, and it would be subject to early withdrawal penalties because you have to wait until age 59 and a half to take money out of an IRA without an early withdrawal penalty. A 529 plan grows tax-free, and then the money can be used for education tax-free. So in terms of educational savings vehicle, a 529 plan is still going to be the preferred choice there.
1: Well, Luke, to wrap this up for soon-to-be parents, what would be the advice you'd have? Just sit tight and wait for the thousand to show up, or is there something people need to do?
0: If you have a baby between 2025 and 2028, then you do have to opt into these things. So the accounts aren't actually open until July 4th of this year. So we don't actually know what the accounts look like at this point. But you can go on to trumpaccounts.gov, and you can submit your information to sign up for an account. And then you can elect to receive the $1,000 contribution for your child if they're eligible. And that's certainly a good proactive move for anybody that has a baby that's been born last year or this year.
1: Luke DeLorme, Director of Financial Planning at Tableau Wealth. Luke, thanks again.
0: My pleasure. Thanks for having me.
1: Next, recent research findings on attention as InfoTrack continues.
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1: Recent research shows that better focus isn't about turning up the volume in your mind, but actually turning it down. Doing that improves the brain's ability to filter out distractions. Here with the story, InfoTrack reporter Jim Anthony. Jim?
8: Thanks, Chris. Our guest is Dr. Zachary Gershon, biomedical scientist and lead author on the study from the Rockefeller University that identified a gene that calms the mind and improves attention in mice. Let's start with the main headline. What did your study discover about attention in everyday terms?
9: Well, we found that attention isn't just about more brain activity. It's about how clearly the brain can pick out important information from background noise. In our study, mice that had lower levels of versions of this gene called Homer 1, these versions are called Homer 1A and Anea 3, mice that had lower levels of these versions earlier in life were better at filtering out distractions and responding quickly and accurately to what mattered as adults.
8: And you describe attention as separating signal from noise, that distraction, if you will. What does that look like in real terms or real life? Say, for example, someone who has ADHD.
9: Sure. Let's say you're sitting in a busy coffee shop trying to get some work done. There's all of this sensory information you're being bombarded with that your brain has to filter out so that you can actually focus on your work. Things like other customers talking, the music that they're playing in the background, and, you know, the notifications that are pinging on your cell phone. In this instance, the work that you're trying to focus on is that signal, and all of those other distractions are the noise. For someone with ADHD, it might be harder to filter out those distractions and focus on just the important signal of the work that they're trying to get done. Basically, what we showed is that attention can be improved by helping the brain turn down that background noise so that the important signal really stands out.
8: So most current medications for ADHD, such as amphetamines, boost brain activity. Your research suggests the opposite, quieting the brain. Why might less activity actually improve that focus?
9: It's a bit counterintuitive, but more activity overall isn't always better. If your brain is very busy all the time, it's like a classroom where everyone is talking at once. You can't hear the teacher. So quieting the unimportant signals, those distractions, helps make the important signals come through more strongly. Like I said, it's not always about turning the brain up. It's about making it more selective and efficient.
8: In this day and age, with social media, with so much technology at our fingertips, is ADHD more emphasized in terms of we all could potentially experience this? I mean, so much overstimulation, I can't see how people can parse all that stuff out.
9: The brain itself is built to parse out multiple distractions. And there are some that think that all of the technology we have has made our ability to do that worse. But for somebody with ADHD, part of the disorder actually has a diagnosable level of the difficulty of that filtering. Whereas somebody who doesn't have ADHD, it might be once in a while, let's say if they had a bad night of sleep, that they have more trouble filtering things out.
8: One fascinating part of your study is timing. You found this effect only works during a certain window early in life. Why does that matter?
9: Right. So this tells us that HOMER1 is shaping the brain during development, not just controlling it in the moment. And so there are sensitive windows early in life when brain circuits are being built. And so what we found is that if the HOMER1A and NEA3 levels are lower during that time, it ends up being better at filtering noise later on. So changing the level of HOMER1A and NEA3 in adulthood didn't have the same effect, which means you have to influence the system while it's being built.
8: And you allude to, you speak of HOMER1 as one of the genes. Why is that so important?
9: HOMER1 is a gene that serves as the instruction for a few different versions of the HOMER1 protein enzyme, and that's that HOMER1 and NEA3 that I mentioned that are some of those versions. And basically, what we know about the versions of HOMER1 is they play a role in organizing how brain cells receive information. And so we found that with HOMER1 and NEA3, why they're important for attention is that they help regulate how excitable those brain cells can be, and as a result, how excitable the brain circuits those cells work in are.
8: So you found that reducing this gene makes the brain quieter. What does a quieter brain actually mean?
9: Basically, it means that there's less baseline activity when there's nothing important happening, but it's still able to respond strongly when needed. Essentially, less unnecessary activity.
8: And you've said this connects to things like mindfulness and meditation. Could calming practices work in a similar way to what you saw in the lab?
9: Potentially, yes, or at least conceptually. So what we saw biologically was reduced background noise and improved signal clarity. And mindfulness and meditation are thought to reduce inner noise, like wandering thoughts, to improve focus in the present moment. So while the mechanisms may not be identical, they're likely tapping into the same principle, which is improving signal to noise in the brain.
8: For someone listening right now who struggles with focus, what practical steps can someone take to turn down the noise in their brain?
9: Some practical strategies that align with this idea are reducing external distractions, because environment matters a lot. Maybe working in short, focused intervals so that the important signals one has to focus on stay strong. Even practicing the mindfulness, meditation, or breathing exercises that we were just talking about. And also limiting multitasking, reducing all of the excess noise that could be going on when you're trying to focus on one thing.
8: Could your research eventually lead to new types of ADHD treatments that don't rely on stimulants?
9: Yeah, that's one of the exciting possibilities. Our work suggests that improving attention might come from enhancing inhibitory control, as well as reducing background noise. So future treatments could focus on maybe modulating inhibitory brain circuits or targeting HOMER1A and Inia3, as well as the pathways they're involved in.
8: And you've shared that you personally live with ADHD. How did that shape the way you approached this research? And what does this discovery mean to you personally?
9: Having ADHD gave me a very personal understanding of what it feels like when the brain is noisy. This helped me shape the questions we ask beyond just what increases attention, but also to include things like what makes signals clearer and more controllable. In fact, when we found that reducing the HOMER1A and Inia3 levels increased how the mice were feeling the inhibitory signals that quieted that background noise, some of my colleagues were very surprised. But to me, it made perfect sense because I've spent so much time trying to figure out how to quiet a lot of the noise in my own brain.
8: Our guest is Dr. Zachary Gershon. Continued success with your research, and thanks for joining us.
9: Thank you so much.
8: And I'm Jim Anthony for InfoTrack.
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10: Thank you, Chris. We're joined by Jermaine Myrie, CEO of Mentor, a nonprofit organization which is working to empower young people through guidance and connection. 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
11: Mentor, our mission is simply to lead, expand, and strengthen the mentoring movement. We do that by building capacity to make high-quality relationships accessible to all young people.
10: And what kinds of programs or support does Mentor provide to young people?
11: We provide support for young people in schools. That means it empowers teachers and other school-related staff to engage young people and support them in their academic journey. Workforce development, connecting young people with partners in the corporate sector that supports their professional journey and interest as well. And directly, we support young people in peer-to-peer and mentor-to-mentee relationships that are organic to their communities, such that they see themselves in the communities that they are growing up in.
10: Tell us about the primary communities or the individuals that you're aiming to serve.
11: Our primary focus is both organizations and entities that are connected with young people throughout this country, as well as directly, in some instances, with young people in a variety of communities across this country. Our organization is in 24 states across the country, and those are very distinct and different spaces. And so our end users are typically organizations or entities that are connected to young people, and we help support what their programming looks like. And those young people show up in different ways, whether it's urban centers or in rural communities across the country. So we're a cross-sector organization that really meets people where they are across the country.
10: And how are those young people located? How do you find the people that need help?
11: We have developed what we call a mentoring connector, and that's on our website, a tool that folks are able to input into that they're searching for a mentor or how to connect with a mentor organization. So much of our finding of these young people is a result of our local affiliates. Then they connect with different stakeholders in those local communities, or different stakeholders will interact with our website to explore mentoring relationships that they are seeking.
10: We hear a lot of challenges facing young people today: mental health, social pressures, lack of guidance. Where does mentoring fit into addressing those issues?
11: Yeah, these are all critical issues in our communities today. Major studies have found that high-quality mentoring experience have positive impacts on almost every aspect of a young person's life: education, mental health, well-being, and a sense of belonging. Because mentoring is positioned in a way in which it helps young people avoid negative behaviors, overcoming challenges. Mentoring has a positive impact in so many different ways because it allows for a consistency of persons and purpose in a young person's life. Mentoring is a multifaceted support system over time. And so that's the way in which mentoring shows up in supporting young people, not just, again, the mental health aspect, but it also goes to show that mentoring relationships are proven to support academic outcomes, improve grades, test scores, educational attainment. So those are a few of the ways in which mentoring really allows for a young person to overcome some challenges that they face on a day-to-day basis.
10: I think most of the time when we think of mentoring, we're thinking of the recipient, the young person who is getting that mentoring. But how do adult mentors themselves benefit from the experience?
11: A tremendous amount. 1/4 of American adults mentor a child each year, and only 10% of those folks are doing that through a mentoring program. But mentors get so much. The adults get so much. 50% of mentors in programs said they found a heightened sense of purpose. 46% said they had fun experiences, and you know, fun really does resonate. 33% said they gained better communication skills because they had to really listen and be really present for the conversations. And 80% of these adults indicate they would keep mentoring after their current relationship, and they would recommend that. So yes, in every factor and facet of the mentor-mentee relationship, we tend to see in a lot of instances that the mentor benefits in many ways more than the mentee does.
10: Jermaine, if you could just leave listeners with one message about the power of mentoring, what would it be?
11: Mentoring expands access. Mentoring strengthens relationships. Mentoring is a relationship-centered experience. And in an environment where relationships or human connectedness is feeling less and less prominent, mentoring is one experience that you can have that reinforces the magic of the human journey.
10: And once again, give us your web address.
11: Web address is mentorin.org.
10: Jermaine Myrie, CEO of Mentor, thank you very much for joining us today.
11: Thank you, Roy.
10: And for InfoTrack, I'm Roy Mackey.
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15: And good morning, and thanks for joining us today on Columbus Concerns. With us from the Parkinson's Foundation, the development director for the Great Lakes chapter of the Parkinson's Foundation is Lori Gum. And Lori, thanks for stopping by.
16: Thanks for having me. It's my pleasure.
15: Tell us about the Great Lakes chapter of the Parkinson's Foundation. What kind of area do you cover?
16: Yeah, so we actually, the Great Lakes chapter covers Ohio, Michigan, and Western Pennsylvania. So Pittsburgh and West. And generally speaking, our focus for the last couple of years was really Central Ohio because I'm located here. But we have really moved our resources and our events to Cleveland, Grand Rapids, Michigan. We have a big event in Dayton. So we're really trying to expand particularly our reach so that we can make sure those communities have resources, especially the smaller communities like Dayton, things like that. So we're really expanding and reaching out. And I love being on shows like this because, you know, the real purpose of the Parkinson's Foundation, while we do research and we do all of that, our goal is really helping people with Parkinson's live better every day. Mm-hmm. So we're about now. We're also, we say, it's not just people that have Parkinson's, it's families that have Parkinson's. So we have a large caretaker resource pool and really out there to help the families, because when someone gets Parkinson's, it takes a family and a village to really give people with Parkinson's the care and, you know, particularly the support and the emotional support that they need. So that's our goal. And we're a part of the Parkinson's Foundation is national. There's 18 different chapters. We're one of them. Mm-hmm. So the nice thing is that while we bring a lot of resources back to local communities, we can employ

0: what the national can provide, such as a helpline that is staffed with doctors and nurses and physical therapists. we have a free genetic testing a program called PDGeneration that we can test for, that's particularly interesting to children of people that have Parkinson's. And then that information is used for research to find out, you know, what kind of genes particularly are causing Parkinson's. So we do a lot of things, and we're just thrilled to get to know some of our more far-reaching Great Lakes Chapter community.
1: Well, Lori Gumm is here, the development director for the Great Lakes Chapter of the Parkinson's Foundation. Before we go any further, maybe you can tell us how people can get more information about your chapter and about Parkinson's.
0: Sure. The best place to go, first of all, to start off is Parkinson.org. There's no S at the end. People can make that mistake. Parkinson's.org. That is to our general website. If you want to go to our Great Lakes chapter, it's Parkinson.org/Great Lakes. But if you go to either of those, you will see it's an extensive website. Very easy to navigate, though, that will show you the resources, you know, all of them free, that we have. And so we have a helpline, like I mentioned before. It's 1-800-4-PD-INFO. That, of course, is 1-800-473-4636. Again, you will get a human. You will get a human that understands Parkinson's. You will get a human that understands those challenges and understands it medically. So, again, that larger helpline, something that a smaller chapter probably could never afford themselves.
1: Yeah.
0: That's where we really get the benefit of being part of a national, you know, a national foundation.
1: Well, first of all, I'm sure everyone's heard of Parkinson's, and yeah, they know somebody who's had it. It's not something that's rare. So tell us, what is exactly Parkinson's and who can get it?
0: Yeah. Parkinson's is a neurodegenerative disease that affects essentially, I'm not going to get too technical here, but the dopaminergic neurons in the brain. That is the neurons that produce dopamine. Mm-hmm. So essentially, Parkinson's is a lack of dopamine, that the brain can't process that. So what happens is that is particularly neurodegenerative, which means your classic Parkinson's symptoms, tremors, you know, walking, all of that. But people don't understand there's a lot of cognitive symptoms for Parkinson's too. As it progresses, there can be hallucinations, mm-hmm, confusion, lack of impulse control. And generally speaking, this generally affects people over 65. However, we are recently having a surge of what we call young or early onset Parkinson's.
1: Really?
0: Starting at 30, 32, 34. I have a very good friend who was diagnosed 10 years ago at 34 years old. So we don't know whether it's happening more or our diagnosing is becoming so much better, mm-hmm, that we're diagnosing it earlier. And that's a real issue because, and that's one of the reasons we're trying to reach out to more of our underserved communities, is that a lot of regular physicians aren't really familiar with Parkinson's, you know? So people that are just going to, you know, their general, you know, primary care physician, if it's a more subtle symptom, they might not get diagnosed for a long time. And what we do know about Parkinson's, there is a lot we don't. And it's amazing after all these years how much we don't know. Yeah. We have learned that early diagnosis, and in particular exercise, can do what we call delay the disease. So that early diagnosis is absolutely critical. So we're actually, it's in a pilot program at the moment, and this is very exciting to me. We are starting a certification and a training with the Foundation for Primary Care Physicians so that, you know, they can really spot this and then obviously turn them over to a neurologist or a motion disorder specialist for the care that they need.
1: Have you made any discoveries on the cause?
0: Not, I mean, you know, it's really incredible. Yes and no. They're getting closer. But it, you know, to a certain extent, Parkinson's is like cancer. We always say,

0: if you know one person with Parkinson's, you know one person with Parkinson's. The symptoms are so varied. Like cancer, it's so varied. And I think as with cancer, it's so big that finding that single reason is very difficult. So it's a combination of research and care. But what we're really striving for, and we have a new program where we're collaborating with Parkinson's Foundation UK, we're actually started a new fund, which is our venture philanthropy, where we're helping to raise money to get drugs through the approval process. So what happens is you get this drug, goes through its clinical trials, looks really promising. As we know, it can take 15 years for a drug to get on the market. So we're really investing in helping that process speed up. Mm-hmm. So again, yes, we do have research components, and we fund grants for young researchers everywhere in the country. But again, our focus is really on trying to help people now that with the resources that we have. And people often ask, and this is always a question, what's the difference between you and Michael J. Fox Foundation? Well, here's the cool thing. We both do a great job serving the PD community. However, the Michael J. Fox Foundation is really, really throws all of their weight into the research for a cure. We do that also, but again, our main focus is helping people now, and families now.
1: We'll talk a little bit about some of the ways you can help people and help families and help caregivers.
0: Mm-hmm. Well, we have a lot of resources. We have, you know, caregiver summits especially with Zoom now, we have caregiver summits. We have support groups for caregivers as well as people with Parkinson's, because one of the things I've certainly learned is that the emotional support is as important as the, you know, medical or physical support. Yeah. So, you know, I think one way, if you do have a friend or a family who has Parkinson's, you know, educate yourself, get on the website at parkinson.org or call that helpline, and educate yourself as much as you can, because I will tell you, the first thing anyone will tell me is that when you get a diagnosis of Parkinson's, it's like any disease. You're overwhelmed. Oh, you're overwhelmed, and you're frightened, and your family's frightened. So trying to educate yourself about it, or reaching out to us so that we can help you find community, we can help you find the resources you need. We have available now, it's called a newly diagnosed kit. So if you find that out, call us or go on our website. You can order it, and it answers a lot of those questions. Because here's the thing now, that internet's great, but I'll tell you what, you start just going out and fishing for information, that can be a very scary place, and most of it's wrong.
1: Oh, yeah.
0: So if you come to us, you know that you're getting, you know, the right, accurate. And even on our helpline, we can help you find a neurologist or a motion disorder specialist in your area. We're that specific about it. And you know, there's so much confusion about the different, you know, different drugs. And, again, the helpline can help with that. Oh my goodness. We have Ask the Expert, podcast, that go over all of this. We have, community education events. We just had one in Toledo. We had a symposium in person here in Ohio with almost 150 people. And again, that's great. Number one, you're getting education from the local experts. Number two, again, after COVID, we can all come together again. And that's where you find community. And we'll talk about in a little bit too, one of the reasons we have the events that we have, is not just for fundraising. We hear so many people have met each other at these events that, mm-hmm. you know, you find community, and that is so very important. Isolation is never good. Isolation with Parkinson's is horrible.
1: Our guest today on the program is Lori Gumm. She's the development director for the Great Lakes chapter of the Parkinson's Foundation. And again, give us the website and the phone number that where people can get more information.
0: Sure. Parkinson. No S, Parkinson.org, and we have a helpline. Again, you can ask any question that you need help with. Easy to remember is 1-800-4-PD-INFO, or of course that number is 1-800-473-4373. 4636. That's a great start to

0: for that those two real centers of information can certainly get you started.
1: I was on the website before you got here this morning,
0: and, oh,
1: and it said an estimated 1 million people in the U.S. are living with Parkinson's disease and more than 10 million people worldwide. So my question is, especially if I'm of a certain age, if you say that most cases come 65 and older, although you've seen some early onset cases that have been surging, but what sort of symptoms should I look for and what should make me go see a doctor?
0: Generally speaking, and I want to be really general with this, for most people, it starts with a tremor in your fingers. One of the things is suddenly you notice you can't really write anymore. Mm-hmm. It's those kind of things. You may have trouble. It's not like you suddenly can't walk, but your wife or husband says, you know, your gait's changed. You're walking differently. And one of the things that first symptoms is people with Parkinson's walk and maybe one of their arms doesn't move when they walk. And they're not even aware of these things. So sometimes these symptoms will actually be brought to their attention by a spouse or a partner or family member because they don't even know it. But often the tremors, again, just sort of an inability to do something that you did before. And it can be things like another thing, swallowing. Having difficulty, you know, swallowing. Mm-hmm. That can be sort of an early sign of that. But most people, it's a tremor. But I really want to give the caveat of the fact that people think if they don't have a tremor, they don't have Parkinson's. But again, any kind of sort of action that you're suddenly having difficulty with can be speaking. And, you know, so just any sort of change, but particularly the tremors, the change in gait, things like that, you know, you need to go to your doctor and say, hey, could this possibly be Parkinson's? I would bring, you know, that to their attention.
1: And then how do they diagnose it?
0: You're not going to believe it when I tell you this.
1: Okay.
0: There's no test. Mm-hmm. Okay. What it is an educated neurologist or primary care or motion special disorders, motion disorder specialist, they're going to look at a set of symptoms and they're going to bring you in and they're going to test your gait and they're going to test your ability to do all of these things. So initially it is, well, you know, they are the experts. Generally speaking, they can make that diagnosis.
1: Sure.
0: But really the true determination of whether or not you have Parkinson's, if you are given a sort of medicine that increases the dopamine in the brain and you react to that, well, then we know you have Parkinson's.
1: Yeah.
0: So, you know, unfortunately, you would think, oh, there isn't a blood test or, you know, a stress test that you could take. No. And then whether or not you respond to a dopaminergic drug, mm-hmm. ultimately is that 100% confirmation that you have Parkinson's.
1: Talk about treatment options.
0: There are different drugs now, again, that replace that, and some of them are very good. You can take those orally. There's actually a pump that you can have sort of, it's not inconvenient. It's a pump that goes directly into your body that pumps this, dopamine, levodopa. And so you can start right away on, medicine that does really help. However, what we're finding again and again is that exercise makes the difference. And I mean a big difference. You can really, really slow the advance of symptoms with a regular exercise program. That's why what's developed around the Parkinson's community is called Rock Steady Boxing. It is boxing with a heavy bag and hitting gloves and the sense of fighting back. So Rock Steady Boxing is big. We have what's called Delay the Disease, which is a exercise program that was actually started by David Zinn and Jackie Russell of Columbus, and it's world famous now. But Delay the Disease, it is an exercise program. And what differentiates these exercise programs to a certain extent is they also include cognitive exercises as you're physically exercising. And you know what, it even gets to a point where if someone can't necessarily stand or walk well. We

0: have chair yoga. We have chair boxing. You know, these exercise programs can accommodate anyone at any stage of progression. So once it does progress more, it's even more important to exercise. Exercise also helps your appetite. Exercise also helps you sleep. So get the right drug. But I would say, I'm going to go out on a limb here. I would say even more important than the medicine right away is to start exercising every single day and find a group of people you can exercise with, because, you know, it's a lot easier to skip the gym when no one's waiting for you. But get that community, find that community, find something you love to do, because if you don't love to do it, you're not going to do it every day. But we have seen just extraordinary responses and pretty much, you know, stopping the symptoms by exercise. It is sounds so simple, but that it's exercise. It really is. And we could all take that. I mean, you know,
1: it's the answer to everything.
0: It's the answer to everything. It's funny. I just went to my doctor yesterday, have an earache, and we were talking about, and I've had some back issue, and he's like, "You sit too much, exercise. There you go. There's my prescription." And I said, "You know, you're right. You're absolutely right, especially through COVID, you know?"
1: Yeah.
0: All of us could take that that recommendation.
1: Okay, I saw you looking at me when you were talking there. Talk about some of these events that you have planned for the upcoming new year.
0: Yeah, it's really exciting. So we have on February 25th, we have what's called Parkinson's Revolution. It is a spinning event, and we have it at the Columbus Cycle Bar in Polaris. And it's really, you build teams, and then you come in, and so this is February 25th. This is happening in 18 other cities on the same day. Huh. And you can also join virtually. So we'll have a virtual. You can spin at home, or you can, you know, just take a real bike ride and participate. So for what we're doing now, the first session is at 11. That is actually for people with Parkinson's. And then we have another session at 1 o'clock, and that will be for a little more strenuous. And often we have children and family members and friends take part in that. You can take part in either, but we're kind of gearing them for two different activity levels. And it's so much fun. And we have this little after party. Again, in the middle of winter, we'll start to come out of winter. It's really nice to get together. And we have, I think, about 40 people per session. So it's not a huge event, but boy, it's fun. And I'll tell you what, that spinning's no joke. I went last year. I never spun before. I went last year. I was like looking around. I was like, I mean, is it supposed to be that? Like, that's spinning ain't easy. Spinning ain't easy.
1: It's a real exercise.
0: It's real exercise. It's a lot more than walking my dog once a day. That's for sure.
1: Definitely. So talk about how important it is to get people together. You said, you know, people can give each other emotional support.
0: Correct. So the other events we have during the year, it's called, aptly named, it's called Moving Day. So we have a Dayton Moving Day in May, a Cleveland Moving Day in June, and our Columbus Moving Day at Wolf Park the first weekend of October. Now, what this is this is a walk. So it's a mile walk. We have two, a mile walk or a half mile walk, so everybody can accommodate it. But again, you build teams before. But when you come there for that day, we have a lot of activities. We have a We Move ceremony where people with Parkinson's and people who know people with Parkinson's are speaking. And again, it's a chance to get the entire Columbus Parkinson's community together.
1: Yeah.
0: And we just went to Dayton last week, and we met with some community members, and they were telling us, it was a group of about seven of them, they had met at Dayton Moving Day. They didn't even know each other. And now they're exercising together, and they're becoming this, you know, this really formidable support group. So that's really our aim, is to bring people together to walk with our families, walk with our friends. Again, it's a fundraising. You make a team, you know, your typical walk thing.
1: Yeah.
0: But boy, to watch everybody on that walk. And last year we had a huge surprise. Brutus Buckeye joined us for the last quarter of a mile of the walk.
1: Nice.
0: And people were just losing their minds. It was a really nice surprise. But and that's what I mean with community, because, again, isolation for any person is dangerous, let alone when you have people that are going through the same thing, they're having the same challenges. It is really important to make, you know, because here's what happens with Parkinson's too, especially if it's a physical symptom, tremors. Well, they don't want to go out anymore.
1: Yeah.
0: They don't want to go to dinner. They have difficulty eating, you know. So that's how the first isolation starts to happen. Well, you know what? You don't mind that so much if you're around people that are just like yourself. It is for any marginalized community, it's the same thing. Mm-hmm. Once you're around people that are like yourself, and it's just so important. And again, if you reach out to us, and I'll give my phone number here in a minute, that's my direct line, reach out to us. We can help you find a support group in the area. We can help you find a Rocksteady program. We can get you signed up for Revolution and Moving Day. And we can, one of our biggest jobs is to help people with Parkinson's find community.
1: Our guest on the program today, Lori Gum, the development director for the Great Lakes chapter of the Parkinson's Foundation. We're almost out of time. It's hard to believe, but I had about 50 more questions, but we'll get to them next time.
0: Well, I talk a lot, too. I don't give you much room for questions. No, I'm known for that.
1: I think we got to a lot of really good information today. But once again, before we go, give us the website address and phone numbers that people can call.
0: Sure. ParkinsonNoS.org. That's where you should start. If you want the local chapter, Parkinson.org/Great Lakes. 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Again, my name is Lori, L-O-R-I. My last name is Gum, like G-U-M. I always say sticks with you. And my direct line is 614-918-7308. 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And if I can answer your question, I can certainly get you to somebody who can.
1: Lori, thanks so much for stopping by. We really appreciate you coming in and telling us more about the Parkinson Foundation.
0: My pleasure. Appreciate it so much. Thanks, Mark.
1: I'm Mark News, and we want to thank you very much, and we'll see you next week for another edition of Columbus Concerns.
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Blitz is for the dreamers, the believers, the strivers, and the strippers. And that guy named Steve with the bad tattoos. The Blitz.

0: know, you can tell us what you think of the music by texting FORUM to 800-821-9970. 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That kind of works, too.
1: Yeah!
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0: It's your rock station. 99.7 The Blitz right there, Motionless in White. That is Masterpiece. The Morning Blitz has your last shot at the last free pairs of tickets to rock royalty passes on the planet. Listen up Monday, Tuesday, and Wednesday for your chance to score them. Monday, they're blowing out passes for Thursday. Tuesday, they're unloading passes for Saturday. And your final shot, Sunday passes on Wednesday. Nobody knows how Goose, Kelly, and Thicke are giving them away, but they will definitely give them away. So keep it locked down to Morning Blitz for your chance to score rock royalty passes to Sonic Temple Art and Music Festival. It's all from your official Sonic Temple station, 99.7 The Blitz. Looking forward to it next weekend. Looks like as of right now, it's going to be kind of a cool weather, not hot, hot. Usually it seems like it's really hot for those shows. Weezer on the way and Ice Nine Kills.
1: Welcome back to What Is That Thing? Today our guest is
2: Dr. Melvin Parsbrooker. 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

Hey, it's Buzz hanging out with you. Good morning. Got nothing more coming up also from Ashes to New right here, Magnolia Park with Shallow on the Blitz. I said my bitch get ready to go.

0: It's your rock station. 99.7 The Blitz right there. 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
1: 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Sounds like a nice old school lineup right there for sure. Ozzy Osbourne on the way and Nothing More.
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1: The San Diego Zoo's Safari Park is home to two platypi. 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
1: Or would it be platypuses? 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
1: 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Oh, we can't say that word. 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

0: 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Oh, God, yeah. Sounds like fun to me. I'm going to that myself that weekend. On the way, I've got Smashing Pumpkins, 10 Years, and Poppy.
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Also, Stone Temple Pilots right now. Poppy, Amy Lee, and Courtney LaPlante. 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

0: It's your rock station, 99.7 to Blitz right there, Bush and Machine Head. They're going to be at Sonic Temple Saturday. 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The Morning Blitz has your last shot at the last free pairs of rock royalty passes on the planet. 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And Wednesday, your final shot at Sunday passes. Nobody knows how Goose, Kelly, and Thick are giving them away, but the only thing we do know, they are going to give them away for sure. 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

0: 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Loving it. So after the show, enjoy some of the artists you just seen. Sounds good to me. And it takes a little while to get out of the parking lot, let's be honest. Days of the New coming up, and Eva Under Fire.
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0: 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Yeah, I have a regular job through the week. This is the fun weekend job, you know, where I get to play music and not do physical labor. I don't like physical labor. I don't like that much, but that's what I do through the week. So you got to make it a living, right? Audio Slave on the way, Pearl Jam and Korn.
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0: one song after another. 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

0: 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Ice Nine Kills on the way. Disturbed. Chess is coming in next. And the top 10 all-out Blitz coming up here at 12 noon. Have a great day.
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That's Beartooth Free. I have number 7 coming up next, but I wanted to say a quick Happy Mother's Day. Happy Mother's Day to every mom, stepmom, grandma, aunt, dog mom. All of you. Dog moms deserve love too, okay? Thanks for everything you do. We wouldn't be here without you. I have number 7. Oh, the top.

0: 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Number 7 next on the Blitz. Hang on.
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Hey, you want to win incarceration weekend passes? I'll tell you how here in about 20 minutes. Here is Poppy, Amy Lee of Evanescence, and Courtney LaPlante of Spirit Box, End of You on the Blitz.

0: stop people from digging themselves into a financial hole and reduce their risk of gambling addiction and debt. Now, debit cards would still be totally fine. It's specifically credit cards that they're trying to ban. And if it passes a few more steps, it could happen as soon as this summer. That would make Ohio the 10th state to do it. I just wanted you to know. And also, gamble responsibly. All right. I'll tell you how to win incarceration passes, weekend passes, next on The Blitz.
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0: 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The Offspring. Hey, incarceration is happening up at the Ohio State Reformatory in Mansfield. It's the weekend. It's Friday through Sunday, July 17th, 18th, and 19th. 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You just tell us what you like and don't like about what we're playing on the Blitz, and then that gets you entered to win those tickets. It's that easy. Ice Nine Kills coming up, playing at Incarceration that Sunday, the 19th. They're new and Twisting the Knife next on the Blitz.
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Hey, it's Tess. We have your chance to win Clutch tickets. I'll tell you how in about 8 minutes. Happy Mother's Day. Here's Magnolia Park, Shallow on the Blitz. I said my biscuit ready to go. Give her a miss, she ready to do. I said my biscuit ready to go. I said my biscuit ready to go.

0: Zeppelin on your rock station 99.7 The Blitz. Hey, you want to go see Clutch with Blood Vulture and Slamosa? They're coming to the Andrew J. Brady Music Center in Cincinnati. 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

0: 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Full Metal Jacket, she is back. She plays Sunday nights. Plays? She's here. Sunday nights. From 10 until midnight right here on The Blitz. Now, the Sunday of Sonic Temple, she'll be in here from 9 until 11. And then after that, it's the Sonic Temple Rewind. Because we're doing that every Sonic Temple night at 11 o'clock. All the info. This info, I'm telling you now, you can find at theblitz.com. I have Ozzy, Theory of a Dead Man, and Nothing More, if it doesn't hurt, next on The Blitz.
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Studies have shown that drinking too much alcohol and listening to the Blitz can cause memory loss. And on a side note, it can also cause memory loss. The Blitz.

Hey, it's Tess. Happy Mother's Day. Listen, every mom, stepmom, grandma, aunt, dog mom, all of you, and you all deserve the best. Moms work really hard, okay? Here's the Pretty Reckless, opening for AC/DC on July 15th at the Horseshoe. This is their new one, When I Wake Up, on the Blitz. Happy Mom's Day.

0: 97 The Blitz. Their new album, Dear God, due out on June 26th. Ew, wow. Apparently, the world's most famous nudist resort is having some issues. There's this huge nude beach resort in France. I'm going to butcher it. Cap d'Agde. I don't know. I took 5 years of French, and I don't even remember. It's been around since the 50s. The problem that they're having now is swingers. They've kind of taken over the place. And the regulars are saying it's getting way too aggressive. Like, people are out here just trying to peacefully enjoy the sunshine. And then some people are around getting it on. And the nudists now are pretty much begging for the good old days when it was just the beach and towels and sunscreen, not actual sex on the beach. I mean, you know it's bad when the nudists are asking people to calm down, you know? I don't know. I don't know what... I have no answers, because we don't have many of those over here in the States. I do have Tool, Breaking Benjamin, Five Finger Death Punch, and Sleep Theory next on The Blitz.
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0: this. Breathe. Breathe. You got this. You got this.
1: In the moments that truly matter, what do? Rise to the occasion. Ohio Health. It's time.
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0: Five Finger Death Punch on your rock station, 99.7 The Blitz. The Blitz is your official Sonic Temple station, and we have your after show soundtrack. You gotta listen to the Blitz Sonic Temple Rewind. It's happening each night after Sonic. It starts at 11 p.m., and we're gonna play tracks from the artists that we saw live at Sonic Temple each night. So, for example, Pierce the Veil is playing on Thursday. You'll hear Pierce the Veil on Thursday night after 11 o'clock. You know what I mean? The Blitz Sonic Temple Rewind. I'm getting really excited. Can you tell already? I have Korn and New Sleep Theory. Words Are Worthless. You're number one on the top 10 all-out Blitz countdown this week, by the way. It's next on the Blitz.
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Hey, it's Tess. We're giving out incarceration weekend passes. I know Sonic's coming up, but we're still giving away ink passes, too, because that's what we do here. Right now, Dayseeker playing at Sonic Temple this Thursday, 8:15 on the Sanctuary stage. It's Crawl Back to My Coffin on the Blitz.

0: 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There's an update on the fire over at Thurman Cafe. Investigators now think that it might have been caused by spontaneous combustion. Not a sentence I thought I would ever say. At first, they thought that it was electrical, but now that they think some grease-soaked cleaning rags behind the building may have heated up and caught on fire on their own. This is a real thing that can happen. That's terrifying, because now I'm looking at random things in my house going, are you going to combust today? What is happening? The bad news is the restaurant could be closed until next year while they rebuild. The good news is they can rebuild. And people around Columbus are already stepping up and helping out, which is so cool to see. Oh, man. That one hit really hard. I have Chevelle, 3 Days Grace, Evanescence, their new one, Who Will You Follow? And I'll tell you how to win incarceration passes next on The Blitz.
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0: 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Either way, you are entered to win incarceration weekend passes, a pair of passes. I'm Tess. I will see you tomorrow night at 7 p.m. Happy Mother's Day. If you're lucky enough to still have your mom around, give her a hug for me, okay? She's done so much. You don't know how much she really did or does. Coming up, I have Evanescence, their new one, off their new album, Sanctuary, due out on June 5th. Who will you follow next on The Blitz? Miss you already. Okay, bye.
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going on? Happy Mother's Day to all you badass rockin' moms. It's Glenda. I have highly suspect Stone Temple Pilots and Mudvayne coming your way this hour. And I'll let you know how you can score your very last shot at Rock Royalty Passes in about 8 minutes right now at Treyu with their new one, All For You.

0: Your Rock Station 99.7 The Blitz Tool. It's Glenda. And if you are in the doghouse, did you forget to get some flowers or even a card for your wife or mom this Mother's Day? Well, if you want to make up for it, make sure you're listening tomorrow to the Morning Blitz, because they're going to have your chance to score the very last three pairs of Rock Royalty passes. So if you're listening tomorrow, you're going to have a chance to score Thursday passes. 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So make sure you're keeping it locked in all morning long to the Morning Blitz for your chance to score those Rock Royalty passes from your Rock Station 99.7 The Blitz. 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

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It's Glenda, and if you're still trying to find your perfect match out there, well, now you can do it based off your music preference. So if that's important to you, there's a bunch of apps, but these two, the first one is called Vinely, and it's going to check your streaming history to find your soulmate, which is a great idea in theory, but I don't want anybody to know what I'm crying and listening to in bed at 2 a.m. while I'm eating my ice cream. That's between me and my playlist. But the other one is called Turn Up, where you're matched based off of your favorite artist and you can meet up at the show, which I love that idea, as long as maybe you're bringing a few other people, so you're doing it safe and you're not just alone with someone you don't know. So I think it's a great idea, but I don't think you should just date in your music genre. It's okay to date outside.

0: I don't think you should just date in your music genre. It's okay to date outside of it. My husband loves country and I love rock and metal, and we've been together for over 15 years, so it does work. But if metal's more your thing, if you're listening tonight to Full Metal Jackie, she's taking over the Blitz from 10 until midnight, where you can end your weekend loud. Never Tell When Sleep Theory up next.
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3: No, I'd rather say platypuses.
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2: Dennis, yes, I know grammatically platypuses is correct. 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
2: 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Oh, we can't say that word. 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

My favorite day of the year, Happy MILF Day. It's Glenda, and if you want to make it even better, you can score some Evanescence tickets. I'll let you know how you can in just a few minutes. I have Papa Roach, 3 Days Grace, Megadeth, and Pantera all on the way right now. 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

0: Beartooth on your rock station 99.7 The Blitz. It's Glenda, and that song reminds me is Mental Health Awareness Month. So make sure you are checking in on your friends and checking in with yourself as well. Talking to someone if you need to. And I'm not just saying that. I live with it every single day. So if I'm able to break the stigma and help one person out, that is all that I care about. And I've only said this to 3 people my entire life, but I've been diagnosed with GAD, depression, OCD, suicidal ideation, as well as CPTSD. I know that's a lot, but it's possible, and I'm living proof of it. So what genetics didn't get me with, my parents said, hold my beer, we will take it from here. So it's so important. What helps me is talking to someone. That's the most important thing. But then music and going to concerts, it's always a great day where you can just listen to music and see your favorite band live. So if you need a day for just you and you want to score tickets to Evanescence, well, they're coming to Riverbend in Cincinnati August 1st. All you have to do to score these tickets, just text the keyword RUNS to 1-800-821-99700. 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Check out the rest of the upcoming Blitz shows and just text your way in to win. It's that easy. Nirvana up next.
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0: Your Rock Station 99.7 The Blitz, 3 days grace. It's Glenda and it's Sunday, which means a lot of new music dropped this week. And I have some new noise that might help you get you through the work week. So grab your paper, your pen, take your phone out, whatever you have to do to write it down. And let's get into it. Papa Roach just dropped See You in Hell. Motionless in White featuring Corey Taylor just dropped their amazing new single, Playing God. Black Veil Brides dropped a new album, Vindicate. Highly Suspect with Big Shop of Horrors. And then to round it off, Breaking Benjamin just debuted their new single on stage, Something Wicked. So check those out. Let me know what you're liking, what you're not liking. But if you need something a little heavier in your life, we'll tune in tonight from 10 until midnight because Full Metal Jackie, she's taking over on 99.7 The Blitz, where you could end your weekend loud. From Ashes to New up next.
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score incarceration passes. I'll let you know how you can in just a few minutes. It's Glenda. I have Sleep Theory falling reverse and Bush on the way this hour. Right now, The Warning with Kerosene on the Blitz.

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It's Glenda, and I don't know about you, but I am ready for allergy season to be over with, because I don't know what in the deadly pollen air is going on right now, but this is the worst I think it's ever been, and every time I step outside, I am fighting for my life, so I'm ready just to complain about the heat and not sounding like this anymore. So if you are like me, you're looking forward to warmer weather, maybe some more festivals like Incarceration, and if you want to win some weekend GA passes to Ink, all you have to do is just complete a survey over in the Blitz feedback forum. Of course, it's coming back to Ohio State Reformatory July 17th through the 19th with headliners like Disturbed, Limp Bizkit, and Bad Omens. Just text forum to 1-800-821-99-700 or go to theblitz.com. 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

0: Godsmack, Breaking Benjamin, Marilyn Manson, Stained, Rise Against, Lamb of God, Megadeth, Hailstorm, All Time Low, Yellow Card, Simple Plan, Electric Callboy, Stone Temple Pilots, Bush, Public Enemy, and so many more with an added fifth stage. 4 days of the biggest names in rock and metal. 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
3: 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I wake up every morning with my head up in a daze. 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

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It's Glenda, and we are officially 4 days out until Sonic Temple is here with My Chemical Romance, Shinedown, Bring Me the Horizon, and Tool all headlining. I don't think I've ever been more excited for a lineup as I am for this one. So I am pumped. I am ready. But if you aren't able to make it, or if you are and you just want to relive that day, well, the Blitz, we're your Sonic Temple, your official Sonic

0: your official Sonic Temple station, and we're going to have your after show soundtrack. So make sure you are checking out the Blitz Sonic Temple Rewind each night after Sonic Temple, starting at 11 p.m. So we're going to be featuring tracks from the artists we saw live at Sonic Temple each night. So you get to relive the day all over again. It's going to be great. Let's get into Architects up next.
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